0: That was Sunshine Anderson. Heard it all before.
1: Yeah, that's a good one. That's a great one. Yes, we have.
0: We're dropping another hot new song with My Day Butt of the Week, rapper Beyonce. It's the D.L. Hughley Show.

0: of the week, Lucky Day, Nowhere Fast. Side note, his album's really good if you guys want a really nice listen. Everybody, please have a safe and wonderful weekend.
1: Thank you, baby girl. We're going to bring the party to you every single hour with the Hughley House Party that jumps off in 5 minutes on the D.L. Hughley Show.
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23: 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That's 503-284-0854.
24: Okay, we'll do a retake on this. 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
1: a dirty book.
2: Yeah, you know, that's what we called it. 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
3: 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What is that about? I can't even.
1: And where are my socks? 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
1: The streaming movie review with Alebo, the streaming hack warrior.
4: It's up in about 10 minutes. Now we're getting back to the mix on the DLU.

0: That is going to wrap up this hour's Hugely House Party. We're going to bring the party to every single hour. Now it's time to listen to Alibo, the streaming hack warrior.
1: Omne salam yanani. Olam ne se. Hamne, hamne, ham. Uh-oh. Gail, my home brother.
0: What's that, Alibo?
1: We are in the September.
0: Yes.
1: You know, after the Labor Day, it is the most boring month of the year. At least there's always some kind of good beef that you can get through any month. You know what I mean? Like the rapper beef. We need another good beef, like Kendrick D. Lamar and Drake. All we have now is Ed Sheeran and Macklemore. You see, dear my home brother, Macklemore was removed from Ed Sheeran's North American Stadium Tour after facing backlash for onstage Free Palestine remarks and performing his protest song, In the Hell. This beef has no seasoning. It's like vegan beef. I'm serious. Compared to Kendrick and Drake, it's like a street fight versus two dads arguing in the parking lot after the bake sale. One beef changed the culture, the other changed the undercar. Drake versus Kendrick was homicide. Ed versus Macklemore is a scheduling conflict with feelings. Kendrick brought a whole city. Ed brought a statement with bullet points. Today's review has everything to do with the beef. The series is Fightland, starring Howard D. Charles. This is the new series on the Stars streaming network. It is produced by 50 Cent. In this show, a disgraced boxing champion is released from prison and returns to London to take revenge on the crime family that betrayed him. Yes, 50 Cent dropped another one. And just like his songs, it's a hit you didn't ask permission to play on repeat. It's like Power with gloves on. Disgraced champ Duke the Kilroy gets out of prison, comes back to London, and treats revenge like a title fight that already went 12 rounds. Family, crime, boxing, betrayal, the usual 50 Cent starter pack. Except now everybody's British and still somehow ready to catch a fade. Is it subtle? No, neither was In the Club. I'm serious. But that's the point. It walks in, takes the belt, and dares you to change the channel. If 50 dropped TV shows the way he dropped singles, this is the one that goes platinum before the credits. You will love it. I'm serious. I give up 4 handbags. And if you add it while skinny dipping in Siberia, I will send you my new series on my Zulu streaming network. It is called Fartland. Yes, Fartland. He lost his belt. He lost 8 years. But he did not lose the ability to clear a room. Uh-oh. Same city, same grudges, different kind of knockout. Yes, Fartland, where every cliffhanger is followed by a wind advisory. I'm serious. This is Alibo, your streaming warrior, with the Stream Hacking Movie Review. Hamne salam yanani. Stay safe and healthy. Hamne, hamne, ham. Uh-oh.
0: All right, we're going to be nosy as hell. We're going to take a peek into Jasmine's diary. That's coming up in 10 minutes. It's the D.L. Hughley Show.
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4: This is the Daily Play with Joy Taylor. Josh Allen is looking intense. Buffalo followed up a big week one win in Houston by opening Highmark Stadium with a win on Thursday night. The Lions came back and made it a game in the second half, but the Bills were up 27-10 at halftime and went on to win 41-31. And Josh Allen was the primary reason why. 248 yards, 3 touchdowns passing, 69 yards, and 2 touchdowns rushing. He now has 9 combined total touchdowns this season for his 2-0 Bills, who get a long week before hosting the Chargers in week 3. A really impressive performance from the 2024 MVP winner. It's too early to say this is the Bills' year, but it might be. Buffalo has never won a Super Bowl. Imagine what that would mean if Josh could deliver one of those to the diehard, heavy-drinking, table-diving Bills fans. 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

and you sitting up there talking about the gold car and the club. And every time I hear somebody tell me what they, I like some of the things he does, tell me what they are. You lose the podcast, bros, but you gain Negroes. At a time when everybody else is seeing the error in their ways, you pipe it up and tell them how you like it. Yeah. It's crazy. 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

0: 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Now it's time for What You Need to Know with the one and only Sybil Wilkes.
1: It's Sybil Wilkes with What We Need to Know. Democrats are working to flip the U.S. House of Representatives in the upcoming 2026 midterm elections. Don't forget Election Day, November 3rd. While recent redistricting changes present challenges, a record number of female candidates are competing across key battleground districts, and voters can track competitive contests through the 19th News Election Tracker. 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I'm Sybil Wilkes. Be informed, be empowered.
0: Thank you, Sybil. 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
6: Yes.
5: In case you're going to be in Charlotte the 19th, tomorrow night, I will be there at Ovens Auditorium. Myself and Don Lemon with the DL and DL.
6: Is that somebody's last name? I've been wanting to know that.
5: Ovens.
6: Ovens, like O-V-E-N-S.
7: It's
6: going
7: to be hot in here. O-V-E-N-S.
5: Yeah.
6: Like an oven.
5: Yeah. Yeah.
6: Weird.
5: Yeah, Edith.
6: Archie!
5: Archie! Archie. So I'll be there for that. Did I also tell you that?
6: Oh boy. I don't know if I can handle more.
7: Martini.
6: I'm trying.
5: Our podcast. What is our podcast?
6: Uncertain. Yep. Thursdays and Mondays.
5: I think I'm going to 3 days. I think I'm going 3 days.
6: Go on with your bad self.
5: I'm just gonna do it too.
6: Go on in.
5: Shut up and do what I asked you.
6: Do it till you're satisfied.
5: Whatever it is. Lena cracks me up moving her shoulders. All right, Jasmine, what did you learn?
6: Well, let's go ahead and correct you a little bit. We were talking about Ben Carson, and you said he tried to stab his mom. Actually, not true.
5: He actually tried
6: to attack her with a hammer.
5: Oh, I'm sorry. I got the
6: tool
5: wrong.
6: It was not a knife. He tried to stab someone else with a knife. He also claims he punched a schoolmate in the head, leaving him bleeding, and then he threw a rock at a boy's face.
5: Yeah.
6: There you go, Ben Carson.
5: And there he is, the director of HUD.
6: Yep, there he is.
7: Became a brain surgeon.
5: Yeah.
6: Yep.
5: Yeah,
6: makes sense. If he's throwing rocks and handing out headaches, you might want to cure yourself.
5: What's his wife's name?
6: Candy.
5: Candy.
6: Candy.
5: Yeah. Candy. Skip my man Cheatham. What did you learn today?
8: Hey man, about to hit the road, man. Go down to Austin. My daughter is playing against the University of Texas. Tennessee is playing against Texas. We're trying to keep unbeaten streak going on, man.
7: Both of them merge.
5: Make her buy you dinner. Get some NIL money, baby.
8: Hey, she's doing what she's supposed to do.
5: You'll never make her buy you dinner?
8: Hey man. She is the first player on Tennessee roster with multiple game-winning goals this year.
6: Congratulations.
8: She's tied for the most goals on the team this year. So she's doing what she's supposed to. Don't worry about it. Daddy can eat. Yeah. Just keep doing your thing.
5: Okay. You know what? Have her. Give me address. I'm going to have Lena send some
6: cheese
5: by the hand.
6: It'll help her play better. It's been touched.
5: It's tampering cheese.
6: It's tampered cheese.
8: That's right. Ate that cheese. Be looking like the decathlon lady on the soccer field.
5: All right. On the next deal, you can show the Minister Man Jamal Kingsley returns to expose racism hidden in our everyday lives. 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Kyle, my favorite short bus operator. Pull that string. We got to go.
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3: How you doing, baby? Where you calling from?
4: I'm calling from Arkansas.
3: Arkansas. What can I do for you tonight?
4: Yes, I'm just down here feeling a little down, you know.
3: Why you down, baby?
4: I just broke up with my fiance.
3: Well, why did y'all break up?
4: It was some minor technical, you know, just some minor things. But I just want him to know that I love him and I hope we can work things out.
3: All right. Well, how long y'all been together?
4: We've been together for a year and a half now.
3: Well, you know what? Tell him to call me and let me see if I can help you put it back together, all right?
4: All right. Thank you, Keith. And I'm a big fan of you.
3: Thank you, baby. I appreciate it.
4: All right. Bye-bye. All right,
3: bye-bye.
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9: Mom and Dad used to argue about everything, especially about Dad's drinking. 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
4: Hey, this is Keith.
5: Keith, this is Milton. I want to call in an apology to my wife, man. I did something I very rarely ever do, man. I forgot to get her a daggone card on her birthday.
4: All right, Milton. Thank you for checking in, man. Where are you calling from, Milton?
5: My name is Lynn. I'm calling from Florida City, Florida.
4: All right, Milton, you know better than that, right?
5: Yeah, man. I had so much other stuff on my mind. I mean, and this is my baby, man.
4: Man, I mean, she's first, baby.
5: My wife, my other half.
4: I know she's your other half, so I don't understand how you could forget that.
5: Keith, man, we've been going through so much, man. Stressed out, she just got a new job, and we're trying to get situated as far as our living is concerned, housing and things, man.
4: Right, right.
5: And I mean, I did try to do everything else, man, and forgot the card. She don't come at me, man. She said, the way she made me remember, she said, I'm going to start collecting Hallmark cards. I said, huh? I said, oh, man, I forgot to get a daggone card, man, because I had to put off the celebration for a week.
4: I understand that.
5: Till I got another check. So I just want to apologize to Lynn Renee Foster from Milton, her husband.
4: All right, Milton, thank you for checking in, man. Appreciate
5: thanks, Keith.
4: You, man.
5: You make it a all good right. one, bro.
4: Take peace. Care of yourself, my brother.
5: Okay.
0: Peace. 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
15: 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Can I fire people and be kind? Can I be a direct leader and be kind? 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Kindness should never be confused with being soft or weak. 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Someone years ago said, "Nice guys finish last." 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
2: Hey, this is Keith. Who am I speaking to?
3: Hey, Keith, this is City Boy. Look, I'm calling from Miami.
2: Okay, what's up, my brother? How can I help you, man?
3: Man, I'm going through some problems with this lady.
2: Okay, what you going
3: through? Man, I know you got all the answers, man.
2: Hey, I'm going to try to help you out, my brother. What's going on with you?
3: Okay, look, man, me and her been going through problems for about the last 4 weeks, all right? True enough, yeah, she was married for 12 years. I came involved with her and her daughter's life, you know what I'm saying?
2: Right.
3: All right, but the guy want to try to come back involved, but the family telling her on the end to accept the man back. But he left her because he thought she was cheating and that wasn't his baby.
2: Mm.
3: So she's in the mix of thinking what her family is saying and then going off of what I'm saying.
2: Basically, if you truly care about her,
3: uh-huh.
2: You know what I'm saying, which I think you do, because you wouldn't even be making this call to me if you didn't.
3: Exactly.
2: Basically, if he walked out of her life after 12 years and he had no reason to walk out of her life and he just left her stranded and you walked into her life, I mean, the family should be supportive of you and her, because you came in her life at a time where basically she didn't know what she was going to do and how she was going to do it. And you came and made that situation a lot better. And she needs to look at that situation and say, hey, I had somebody after 12 years who left me, didn't even think about what we had after that 12 years. I feel, you know, she need to look at what came in her life. And like I said, for you to even make this call and put it out there like that, I think you really care about girl, man.
3: Yeah, you're right about that. You're 100% right about that.
2: All right, my brother. Thank you for checking in. I appreciate you, man.
3: Okay, thank you.
2: All right, take care. Yourself.
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2: It's the Sweat Hotel. Who am I speaking to?
3: Travis.
2: How you doing, Travis?
3: All right, man. You know, I've been dealing with this girl for like 8 years, man, you know, and like, I messed up, man. You know what I mean? Real tough. This is a good girl, you know? I don't want to lose him like that, you feel me?
2: Right.
3: You know, when you meet that one, you ain't going to let him go? Is that a bad thing or is that a good thing?
2: I've been there, done that. And if you feel you can fix the situation and there's a way you can fix the situation, well, you got to find that way. You got to find out what you can do in order to make it right, man. So basically, if you feel that's the best thing out there for you and you feel you want to keep it and you don't want to lose it, you got to find any kind of way, whatever shape, form you can in order to put it back together. So, right. Honestly, that's a conversation that you and her have to have. There's an old saying, when a woman's fed up.
3: Right, and I'm listening to that today.
2: You just have to hope that she's not fed up 100%. If there's any right. kind of daylight, you know, if there's 10%, 15%, whatever it is, definitely. There left in order for you to make it right, then, you know, maybe you got to, you know, tap into that some kind of way, shape, or form and see whether you can fix it and make it right, you know. But like I said, there has to be a conversation that you and her have to have.
3: Right, right.
2: All right, man. Well, thank you for checking in. I appreciate that, man. All right?
3: All right, my brother.
2: Have a good
0: one. You're listening to The Sweat Hotel.
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1: 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That's 503-284-0854.
12: 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Can I be a direct leader and be kind? 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
1: Hey, Keith, this is Yolanda. I'm calling out of Philly. Just wanted to say that I love you. I'm a huge fan, and you're doing a good job on the radio. Keep up the good work.
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14: This is Ed Harrell, author of The Kindness Revolution. One of my favorite quotes goes like this. There are two things to always remember. Number one, don't sweat the small stuff. And number two, it's all small stuff. I think that sometimes it's so easy to get caught up in the small things that worry us that we lose sight of all the big things around us that lead to happiness. So my suggestion to you today is this. Make a list of all the tiny things that are driving you crazy in your life. Write them down on a sheet of paper and just throw them away. And make a list of all the blessings that you've got and focus on them. And remember one other thing. Worry is not a requirement. It's an option. It's strictly up to you. This is Ed Harrell, and you can learn more about the Kindness Revolution by joining us at thekindnessrevolution.net.

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13: Hey now, this is Cedric the Entertainer. 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My dad has type 2 diabetes. 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

How many of you rather remember that song? What's Come Over You? How many of you have that song in your collection? You do? Can I borrow your copy? I wore mine out. I can do a very pretty song for you tonight. Take it from my first album. I got a request for this tonight, so I told her I would do it. I wasn't going to do it tonight, but I told her I would do the song for her. She's out there somewhere, and she's a Blue Magic fan, and she said, I'm going to die being a Blue Magic fan.

So wherever you are, I'd like to say these words to you tonight. Girl, I just don't want to be lonely.

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0: Hey now, this is Cedric the Entertainer. You probably know one of the 29 million Americans living with diabetes. I do. My dad has type 2 diabetes. What I didn't know was that diabetes led to nerve damage and burning pain in his feet and hands that causes him great discomfort. A condition called painful diabetic peripheral neuropathy, or diabetic nerve pain. One out of five people with diabetes has this pain. And one-third of those with diabetic nerve pain who are 40 years or older are Black or Hispanic. I've heard from... trying to manage it alone. Step on up. If you have diabetes and burning, shooting pain in your feet or hands, don't suffer in silence. Have a real conversation with your doctor and take a step towards some pain relief.
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0: The Age of Reason took place over 200 years ago. It was a time of amazing scientific and philosophical progress all over the world. Truth, reason, and tolerance thrived and even shaped the Constitution of the United States of America, the foundation of our democracy. But now those building blocks of America, of democracy, are under attack. In just two decades, big tech social media billionaires have allowed their platforms to roll back truth, facts, and tolerance, and fill the screens in our homes and in our pockets with lies and hate. 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

many people have to remember that song? What's Come Over Me? How many people have that song in your collection? You do? Can I borrow your copy? I wore mine out. I could do a very pretty song for you tonight. Take it from my first album. I got a request for this tonight, so I told her I would do it. I wasn't going to do it tonight, but I told her I would do the song for her. She's out there somewhere, and she's a Blue Magic fan, and she said, I'm going to die being a Blue Magic fan.

0: One minute I'm fine, then out of nowhere I'll get this terrible pain in my hands. Another day, my face is swollen. It's so frustrating. I'm 27, but I feel like I'm 72. I was gonna get married next summer. Now my wedding's on hold. My life is on hold. I've never felt so scared and alone. I want answers.
1: 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I'm a junior in college. At least I was. I'm home now because I'm so sick. Now my hair's falling out. You know how embarrassing that is? It feels like I'm going crazy. My friends don't call me anymore. I don't care. I don't care about anything.
2: 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I'm depressed. I'm terrified. I need to know what's happening to me.
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19: I'm Ed Horrell, author of The Kindness Revolution. 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Can I fire people and be kind? Can I be a direct leader and be kind? 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Kindness should never be confused with being soft or weak. Kindness is being strong in your beliefs and principles without being distrustful, closed-minded, or non-empathic in your behavior. 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Someone years ago said, "Nice guys finish last." That couldn't be more wrong. If there were ever a time for kindness, it's now. 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

0: The Age of Reason took place over 200 years ago. It was a time of amazing scientific and philosophical progress all over the world. 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
1: 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I don't know. 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I don't know where the rule came from, but anybody I know wear thongs don't pay money back. And men who wear thongs that think they sexy, it's usually not. Thong and stomach don't even go in the same sentence. 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
2: Ladies and gentlemen, let me have your undivided attention, please. You are listening to the voice of the one and only Steve Harvey. What does that mean? He's back.
1: Yeah.
2: In the words of LTD, back in love, getting mixed emotions. Yeah. And I feel so satisfied. Excuse me, I'm only human. I guess boy, you know, the Lord just didn't let me be able to sing. He let me think I could, but he didn't really give it to me.
3: More than what you already had?
2: Man, Lord have mercy. I'd have been singing to everybody. Ladies and gentlemen, this is The Ride, y'all. The Steve Harvey Morning Show. God is good. God is in the blessing business. God is in the saving business. God is in the get your life together business. God in the healing business. God in the delivery business. You need to know that. Recognize. Yeah. Steve Harvey Morning Show. Shirley Strawberry, Carla Pharrell, Mississippi Monica Jr., the comeback kid and the legend that is Nephew Tommy.
1: Welcome back.
4: Good morning,
1: back,
4: huh?
1: Good morning.
4: Welcome back, morning, huh?
5: Yes, sir.
1: Tell us about it.
2: Just crazy.
1: You have a good time?
2: Just crazy. No, I ain't had no good time. What the hell you mean?
1: Well, you were gone for a while. What happened?
2: Yeah, I was gone for a while. Sick as hell.
3: Oh, Lord. You just kept it all the way 100.
2: Man, I ain't even going to lie to you. I was sick as hell, but, you know, I ain't had no good time. I went nowhere laughing, playing, none of that. I done took more tests. I never was good at testing anyway. Testing just ain't for me. Only thing I was good at, the only test I was really good at was driver's test. Took that one time, aced it all the way around the board. Temporary license test, took it, aced it all the way around the board.
1: Oh.
2: That's it.
1: And you
2: now,
1: like
2: my physical ed test in high school, I did well in that. Mm-hmm. But you no other test. English, math, science, social studies, history. Just, I don't know why they was talking to me. I don't know why. Why am I taking the test? You already know I'm not going to do well. And if this is the parameter for moving forward, why y'all just hold me back? Because I...
1: Well, we're glad you're back. We have fun
3: and
1: while
3: you
1: were
3: well,
1: gone.
3: Yeah.
1: Yes.
4: Yeah, man.
1: But
4: yeah.
1: We're so happy you're back.
2: You look
1: on
2: good.
1: On the Steve Harvey Morning Show.
2: Face prepping and using face cream and everything.
1: Oh, really? You look great. You know what your nephew said, though?
2: What'd he say?
6: Oh,
1: look at the time. We may not have time. Yeah, I don't think we have time.
2: Oh, okay.
1: Yeah. Well, he said you were out. All right. Welcome back, Steve. Coming up, we will hear from the nephew himself as he runs up back right after this.
0: You're listening to the Steve Harvey Morning Show. 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

0: 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Nephew, what you got for us?
1: This right here is bed bugs. Bed bugs. Let's go, Kat.
2: Hello? Hello, I'm trying to speak to Shanice. She's not here right now. I'm going to take a message. Do you know when she's coming back? Nah, is this a business call or something?
3: Nah, this personal. I need to talk to her immediately.
2: Nah, you need to talk to me. This a man. Who is this?
3: This is Brandon. Who are you?
2: I'm Ernest, man, but why do you know Shanice?
3: I got a bit of a situation here, man, and it's basically a financial situation that I'm owed some money from her. So I kind of need to talk to her about getting this money. It's totally disrupted my whole apartment, and I need to actually see about talking to her about getting this whole problem taken care of.
2: What's the situation?
3: I mean, I'm basically, right now, I'm $2,500 in the rears due to Shanice. And I need to see if she's going to be able to pay me for the situation or what, you know?
2: Do my girl owe you money?
3: She owes me
2: $2,500. $2,500 for what? I don't even know who you are, first of all, so what's up with the $2,500?
3: First of all, my name is Brandon, okay? And I've been knowing Shanice probably for the last 3 or 4 months now, okay? So you want to know it all in a nutshell is like this. Shanice's been coming through, okay, for the last 3 or 4 months, been coming over here to my spot, to my apartment, hanging out. I'm just now finding out within the last 2 weeks, I had to get rid of my couch. I had to get rid of my mattresses because...
2: Your mattress?
3: Because it's bed
2: bugs. Wait a minute. So you trying to tell me she was in your bed?
3: Yeah, she been in my bed, dude.
2: She been in your bed. Are you crazy?
3: Hey, man.
2: Come on now, dude.
3: The problem is not where she's been.
2: $2,500.
3: The problem is
2: you talking about $2,500. You talking about my girl was in your bed. Now, we're not even going to get into that. You understand what I'm saying? But that $2,500, you can forget about it.
3: No. Hold up, bro.
2: First of all,
3: no.
2: You calling here. You calling here and hear a dude answer the phone and you still got the ass for her and then go tell me about some $2,500 about some mattress?
3: Dude, I'm out. My mattresses, man, are $1,000. They full of bed bugs. I had to throw that away.
2: Man, nobody worry about no mattress, dude. You talking about my girl. We've been together for 4 years. I'm about to pop the question on her and you want to sit there talking about she been hanging with you or kicking with you for the last 4 months. It's about to be over in a minute.
3: Dude, if you want to marry Shanice, cool. I don't care nothing about that.
2: Hey, don't even worry about that now. Put you on my phone talking about some mattress, man. That's a problem, dude. I ain't worried about no mattress.
3: I ain't got no mattress right now.
2: You calling mine?
3: I do not have a mattress right now, nor do I have a couch. Do you understand the problem that brings
2: me? I don't care about your mattress or couch, dude. I don't care nothing about that. You say your name Brandon?
3: I'm Brandon, yes.
2: Yeah, Brandon, okay, don't worry about it, Brandon, because you're going to find me real soon. Don't let me find you before you find me, though. You understand what I'm saying, don't you?
3: Dude.
2: No, you can have them bed bugs and that mattress or whatever. Answer these for all I care. But what I'm saying is, you talking about some bed bugs. Ain't no bed bugs over here.
3: Okay, so what's she getting all the bed bugs from? She done brought them over here to my place.
2: I don't care nothing about it. She ain't bring nothing over there, first of all. But that ain't even a problem right now.
3: Dude, you calling me over here, man. Ain't nobody else over here.
2: Like, don't worry about who you had over there, but you don't call here talking about no money. You ain't getting nothing from here.
3: Okay, first of all, dude, check this out. I don't have a problem with you, okay? Me and you cool.
2: We already got a problem. You calling me talking about you been sleeping with my girl.
3: Hey, dog, I'm going to say it again. Me and you cool, dog. We cool.
2: We not cool. First of all, I'm going to find out who you are. I'll handle Shanice myself. I'm going to handle you later.
3: What you talking about? You gonna handle me?
2: I'ma handle you later. You want a mattress, right?
3: Hey, dude.
2: You want a mattress, right?
3: Go ahead and marry Shanice. I ain't got nothing to do with that. My problem is getting my money back, man, for the property of mine that she has ruined, man.
2: Don't worry about that. I'ma get you a mattress. Don't worry about that. It's gonna be a casket wrapped around that though.
3: Hey, dude. Why you sitting here creating the drama with me when me and you, we ain't even the problem. The problem is Shanice.
2: The problem is you picked up your phone and you called here. That's the problem. Now you got two problems. You ain't got no couch. You ain't got no mattress. Now you got a dude after you. You understand what I'm saying?
3: You know what? I see I can't talk to you. When do Shanice get home, man?
2: Don't worry about when Shanice get home. Okay. What you need to worry about is when I find you.
3: Okay, so when you gonna have my money then when you find me? Because I need my money.
2: Yeah, I'm gonna have your money. I'm gonna have your mattress too. Please understand. You're gonna be resting real well.
3: Okay. So let me ask you this, man. Shanice bring bed bugs over to my house. Leave them all in my mattress. Leave them all on my couch where I gotta throw my stuff away. Where I'm wrong at, man? Where I'm wrong?
2: I'm gonna ask you straight up. Did you know she had a man?
3: Say what?
2: Did you know she had a man?
3: I mean, kinda, sorta, but not really, though.
2: Ain't no kinda, sorta, man. Even if you know she got a man or she don't got a man. You knew she had a man, right? And you still went and did, right?
3: Hey, dog, I ain't got nothing to do with y'all, man. I'm dealing with these bed bugs. You understand what I'm saying?
2: Dude, do you understand you messing up a 4-year relationship? You know how much time I put in with this woman? Four years. We about to get married. And you calling here with this.
3: When y'all supposed to get married?
2: Don't worry about when we supposed to get married, man. You messed that all up. What I'm trying to explain to you is, dude, you calling here on some bed bug, which I know she ain't got nothing to do with, but the fact that you told me that she was over your house, in your bed, that's over. It's over now. You understand what I'm saying? Now, when she get home, I'm going to deal with that. You understand what I'm saying? That's going to get dealt with. I'm walking up out of here. But when I leave here, please believe my next stop is to come find your. First of all, how did you get the number to this apartment? That's what I want to know.
3: Hey, dude, she gave me both numbers, the cell phone number and the house number, and told me, you know, if it's an emergency, call the house.
2: Okay, and this is an emergency?
3: Yeah, this is an emergency. Learn
2: another emergency number. Learn 911, because when I come knocking on your door, either you come out and you handle it, or you better call the cops. You understand what I'm trying to tell you?
3: Hey, man, do you think Tommy will pay for the bed bugs?
2: Who is Tommy?
3: I'm just saying, do you think Tommy will pay for the bed bugs?
2: Man, who the f*** is Tommy?
3: Tommy, dog. Nephew Tommy from the Steve Harvey Morning Show. Ernest, you just got pranked by your girl, Shanice.
2: Man, y'all, well, it was over. It was over. You understand what I'm telling you? It was over.
0: Coming up next, Ask the CLO, our Chief Love Officer, Steve Harvey, in the building right after this. He's back.
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0: 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It is time to ask the CLO, our Chief Love Officer, Steve Harvey, in the building and back. All right, this is from Deontay in Hyde Park. Deontay writes, while I was out sick, my boss called to ask about one of my clients. My wife called my boss back and told him not to bother me anymore. I called back to apologize for my wife's rudeness. Was she being a loving wife or did she cross the line?
1: No, man, she just trying to cover you. You trying to recover, and he want to talk business. His wife was just trying to protect her husband. Mm-hmm. Cross the line for what? She was calling to protect you. Mm-hmm. That's all it was to me. You the one got a call. I'm so sorry she called, master. You know, I was...
0: Not master.
1: All it was, I just had my kidney took out. I'm fine. You can call me anytime you want to.
0: Well, he didn't want to lose his job.
1: I'll be right
2: with
1: here
2: with his
1: for
2: health
1: you
2: insurance.
1: Now.
0: Yeah.
1: Yeah, mess up this health insurance.
0: All right.
1: So, you know, I understand from both sides where they're going, yeah. You know, and all.
0: Mm-hmm. Yeah, okay.
1: But it does depend on how she talked to him, though.
0: How did she talk to him? That is the question.
1: What hello? This Mr. Davidson? Mm-hmm. This is Ruth.
3: Not a roof.
1: Henry wife. The one that's out sick because he worked so hard for you. And now he in here trying to recover. And so we can still have him as a family member. And here you is calling to talk business.
0: Uh-oh.
1: Will you please let him heal and recover before you bring some more pressure on here? That is what's wrong with him now. He is under so much pressure.
0: Ooh,
1: I would appreciate it if you would wait until he came back to work.
0: Mm-hmm. Her tone sounded a little problematic there.
1: Are we clear?
2: Crystal clear.
1: Thank you.
4: Okay.
1: He was in the bathroom trying to get out.
2: The phone.
0: Baby, what are you doing? All right, moving on. CLO to Courtney and Fayette. Courtney writes, I've been a side piece for months and didn't know it. Now that I know, I plan to keep on seeing the man because he is not married. He is in a long-distance relationship. Is there a chance that he and I will end up together? Should I stay with him? That is her question.
1: You've already said what you're going to do.
0: Mm-hmm.
1: See, let me tell you something. If a man makes you the number two unknowingly, and then you find out that you're the number two, and now you are knowingly a number two and willing to stay there and be a number two, you have no chance of graduating to number one because you cool with two.
0: Mm-hmm.
1: And if he cool with two and you cool with two, why would he replace his number one with a two?
3: Come on, boy.
1: It just don't make no sense.
0: That time off did you some good. Look at you.
1: It cleared my mind up.
0: Yeah.
2: Dropping the jewels and the knowledge.
0: We see. All right, let's move on to Alton in Savannah. Alton writes, my wife thinks makeup sex is the best, but I hate it. It's hard for me to enjoy it when she's frowned up staring at me. I'm scared to say no to her because it would start another argument. How do I get her to enjoy romantic sex just as much?
1: Hey, dog, what's the matter?
0: The frowning. He don't like all of that.
1: Quit looking at her.
0: That's it.
2: What?
0: That's the solution.
1: Right? I ain't even got to look at you.
0: Don't look over there.
1: Yeah. All this frowning and stuff, you know, whatever.
0: Yeah, he doesn't like all of that. Mm-hmm. He wants her just to enjoy romantic sex. Why can't she just enjoy that?
1: Because y'all always fighting.
0: All right.
1: Hey man, you married to somebody that want to start a fight so they have makeup sex.
0: Because she loves. That's crazy. Yeah, she loves it.
1: Let me all go right on in here and slap him while he's watching the game.
2: Not while he's watching the game.
1: In front of his friends.
0: Oh, this is going to be good. All right.
1: Ooh, this is going to be good.
0: Yeah. Yes. All right, last one, CLO, last one. This is from Sandy in Ocean City. Sandy writes, I had fat transfer surgery to round out my hips and flatten my stomach. My husband was against me doing it, so I paid for it myself. Months later, he still hasn't complimented me. Is he being stubborn, or is something deeper going on here?
1: I don't know, but I need to do that. Now, let me ask you something. You can take the fat off your stomach and put it down.
0: You don't want hips. You don't want to be a man with hips. No. She took the fat off her fat transfer. She wanted to round out her hips and flatten her stomach.
1: Let me ask you another question. Can't you just take the fat out? They got somewhere else they can put it.
0: Uh-huh. But you don't want it in your hips as a man. Yes.
2: You just got back.
3: There's some hip brothers out there.
4: Yeah. They want the surgery, though.
1: Junior, I could take some of the fat off my stomach and give it to you and Tommy. Y'all can put it on the bottom of y'all feet and be taller.
2: Not platform fat.
4: Flat fat.
1: It's called plat fat. I'm gonna get that. I'm gonna see if I can get that cleared in India somewhere. They ain't gonna do it in the U.S. Well, you can take the fat off your stomach, pack it under your feet, and become tall.
0: Be taller.
1: Yeah, I think I'll come on to something. Now, what did this lady want to know?
0: You're a genius.
1: What did this lady want to know?
0: She said, her husband didn't want her to do it. He was against it. Yeah, and he hasn't complimented her, and it's been months. She paid for it herself. He didn't pay for it, but she wants to know.
3: She's waiting on a compliment.
0: Yeah, she wants a compliment, or is there something deeper going on, she's asking.
1: Well, let's talk about this. Has it healed?
0: Well, it sounds like it.
1: Because all that pretty skin we fell in love with is now different color.
0: Mm-hmm. But she didn't say that.
1: Let me ask you another thing. Is it
0: okay.
1: even?
0: Okay. Is it what?
1: Is it even?
0: Is it even? Well, she said
1: both
0: like
1: your
0: it.
1: Hips the same.
0: What? One is high and one is low? What?
1: Yeah.
0: Her stomach.
1: A lot of this got to go. So, you know, he ain't complimented you.
0: Yeah.
1: He wasn't happy about you doing it. He didn't want you to do it nowhere.
0: No. And you know what? Let me ask you, what is that about? Because a lot of husbands don't want their wives to do it. Are they afraid for their safety?
1: Afraid of the safety, afraid of the mix-up. Because it can go bad.
0: Uh-huh. Okay.
3: Too much has gone bad. We've seen it.
1: Yeah. You ever seen these facelifts where they done just lifted it too far? It becomes a face drag.
0: Yeah. Yeah. Mm-hmm. Yeah.
3: You ever seen them butts and fell down the back of their leg and just hanging back there at the back of the thing?
0: All right.
1: Yeah.
0: Thank you, CLO.
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0: 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Well, Jill Scott recently sat down with the Griot to discuss why musical artists often have to fight for support, even when their artistry and talent speak for themselves. Take a listen as Jill reflects on the people who helped her along the way.
1: I had a lot of people in my corner. I still do. Steve Harvey.
2: Really?
1: Steve Harvey was an advocate.
2: Because he had the radio show.
1: The radio station would not let him play my music.
2: What?
1: And he basically was like, screw all of you. I'm playing this. Not only am I playing it, I'm playing it every hour on the hour. I'm not going to stop. And he didn't. And that's how the music got to L.A.
0: Wow. True story. True story. Oh, wow. I was there. True story.
3: Wow.
0: You did that, Steve Harvey. Yeah.
3: Man, I forgot all about that. Because, you know, that was that first album she came out with. Mm-hmm. I had listened to it. My boy had the album and said, hey, man, have you heard this? And we were at his house for the holidays. Played it the whole holiday.

0: I came back. I told Shirley, I said, Shirley, have you heard this girl? And then because she was with this record label called something, Hidden Beach. They said, no, we don't play nothing they got. I said, but have you heard her? And they went, we don't care. I said, nah, man, y'all, this is the baddest thing I've heard in a long time. I just played it. Back then I didn't care what you
1: did. You were such a rebel back then. I mean,
0: I really didn't care, man. And I pushed. And then that once it went on the radio in LA with Radio One,
1: it blew up.
0: Everybody picked it up, man. They sent me a platinum album from Hidden Beach thanking me for that.
1: Oh, man, wow.
0: I didn't know Jill remembered. That's really cool.
1: Wait till I see Jill. She was on Instagram saying it.
0: Wow, wait till I see Jill.
2: Every hour on the hour. You was
0: No, Junior.
1: That's real.
0: Ask Shirley.
1: It was real. And we didn't, nobody cared because it was, the music was so good. You know,
3: it was fire.
0: And the dude that was my board op was Hollywood Henderson. And I was telling him, play it again. He said, man, we just played that. What that got to do with play it again?
1: You made your own rules. You did whatever you wanted to do. You were so crazy.
0: Hey, well, one time, remember when Mary J. Blige came out with that Hateration? I played that one time. Five times in an hour. What are you doing?
1: Just because you liked it. That was it. Just because you liked it. It was no, you know, nothing crazy going on or anything like that. Just because you liked the music. It was good music.
3: He was a fan.
1: Yeah.
3: He was a fan.
1: That's crazy. All right. Well, here's a question, guys. You know, Jill had you to support her, Steve. So why is supporting people important to you? And, you know, how do you hope your support makes a difference? I can
0: speak for Tommy and Junior.
1: Yeah. I mean, so many people have thanked you, Steve, for helping their career. Yeah. You know, other comedians.
0: They haven't.
3: I told you. Who is they? Yeah, you mean Tommy and Junior?
1: Tommy and Junior.
2: Don't do that.
0: My two co-hosts.
2: I have thanked you.
0: Jill put hers online.
1: Oh, you want it big like Jill.
0: You call me.
1: Let me tell you.
0: Hey, appreciate it.
2: No. You know what?
3: She's on IG, Jill Scott.
2: On your grand finale tour, Unc, and you took me out there for them 35 cities, Unc. It was the greatest thing that ever happened because I learned so much. And how you came down and taught me how to be a good comedian. I want to let you know, Unc, you taught me this business and the way you spent the time with me. Thank you, oh great one.
4: You ain't thank me though, Junior. Did you thank me?
0: Okay, hold on. Can you do one thing for me though? If you really want to thank me, Zoom, before the Zoom comes up, you have a picture of you and a bunny rabbit. If you want to say thank you to me,
1: can
0: you take you and the bunny rabbit off the screen?
2: That's me and my best friend. We would have took an Easter picture with the bunny.
0: Y'all ain't got no other picture.
1: All right, guys, coming up at
0: y'all ain't got one standing next to a car or something.
1: Next, I'll just Santa Claus. Coming up next.
0: Yeah,
1: thank you, Steve. We love you.
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0: 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During a recent appearance on Angela Yee's Lip Service podcast and radio show, comedian Lunell talked about her friendship and now romantic relationship with Al B. Sure. So for a lot of you that thought it wasn't real, she's letting you know it's real. Lunell said, quote, "I think it's pretty obvious that if I'm dating Al B. Sure, I'm exclusive." Lunell went on to say, "I just think that it's a great thing when a friendship can blossom into a relationship." So there you go. They are in a relationship. It started off as a friendship, but now they're in a full-blown relationship and they're exclusive. She says she's exclusive. So here's the question.
1: Did Al say he was exclusive too?
0: He wasn't on the show, okay? He was not. This is from Lunell.
1: We keep hearing from Lunell. We ain't hearing nothing from Al. Al ain't said nothing.
2: Well, he's not denying it.
1: When is Al going to talk? I don't think she's lying, but when is Al going to say something? Do Al get to talk?
0: He gets to talk. We can invite him on this show. He could talk.
1: I got Al in my phone. You know what? We can call Al right now. I don't
2: care. What's the problem?
1: I just want to hear both sides. I just want to hear how much Al is in love. That's all. Just let me.
0: Well, obviously.
1: Go ahead, Shirley.
0: All right. Here's the question, guys. If you've had a platonic relationship that crossed the lines, have you ever had that? A friendship that crossed the lines into something else? Romantic,
1: all of
0: sexual?
1: Them crossed over there. Yeah.
2: I haven't. No.
0: See, we talk about this a lot. You can't be friends with the opposite
2: men and
0: sex.
2: Women. Right. Uh-huh. We say that a lot.
1: Tell
2: a
1: him
2: lot.
1: What platonic is so he'll understand. He lying. He didn't have it. He just
2: Tommy, once they put me in the friend zone, I've never escaped. Once you friend me, that's it. I'm just over here. I wanted it. Just couldn't get it.
3: The desire was there, Junior.
2: I had the desire. I've said it. I've done things. Brought flowers. You put the flowers down. She didn't even think about it. No.
0: So is that why you befriended her in the first place? Because this is what we talk about on this show. Yes. You don't really want to be her friend.
2: No.
0: Quote, unquote,
2: no.
0: Friend. You want to be more.
2: When I saw her holding her boyfriend's hand, Shirley, I knew I was in the friend zone. It wasn't me.
0: Yeah, that is a
2: her and
0: indication,
2: Darnell.
0: Junior.
2: Yeah, her and Darnell over there holding hands and kissing. Like, I ain't standing there. Like, I didn't want that.
0: He did it in front of you?
2: In front of me. That's what I knew. I was just in the friend zone. I've never escaped. No.
0: Oh, okay. And Mr. Naked Man, you have been friends with someone who it turned into a romantic or sexual relationship. It went beyond a platonic relationship.
1: So many years ago. And that didn't last long. But yeah.
3: But was that your goal? Was that your goal?
0: Yeah.
1: It was never your goal.
0: Your end game.
1: It was never your intention. No. Never your intention.
0: So you you're saying something different. Yeah, saying something different than what Junior's saying.
1: Just
0: you wanted to be friends.
1: Like, okay, what's happening here? Yeah.
0: Oh.
1: But I was in college, though. It all
0: Junior
1: started
0: said
1: out
0: he
1: like
0: went
1: that
0: in
1: college. Hey, we friends. We all.
0: All right, guys.
1: All
0: thank
1: to the,
0: you.
1: To the Black Leadership Program. Yeah, we blown to the choir. Yeah.
0: Coming up, we'll have more of this ignorant show right after
1: see
0: this.
1: See you rehearsal.
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1: I like the braids. I just wish they get the same toenail polish, though, if you please, so we can be uniform.
2: Why are you looking at
0: they
2: toes?
0: Need to be banned. You know, they had them two little boys with the white face on doing mime and stuff where I was tolerating them. You know.
1: Oh, the mimes. They was good, Steve. Mimes.
0: Yeah, I tolerated them. I liked them. But the praise dancers, no.
3: First of all, we ain't got room enough for everybody to be up there. Our sanctuary ain't that big. Y'all already know we got one person go up there at a time.
0: And don't come down the aisle. Seven people. Stop coming down the aisle. You're too close. Get back up there where we can see everybody. All that coming down the aisle. All behind me and next to me.
3: Twirling in front of my grandmother's lap. I don't need that.
0: Standing around in these hot white gowns. Just fanning this funk around this church. Get back up there on the platform where we can see y'all.
1: Yeah, and you got to bathe before you dance. Now, you do have to bathe before you dance.
3: Everybody can't touch their toes. If everybody can't touch their toes, don't even do the toe movement in there.
0: Right.
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5: Coming up at the top of the hour, right about 4 minutes after it, is my strawberry letter for today. And the subject is, my husband is my only hobby. Wait till you hear this one. We'll get into it in just a few. Because right now the nephew is here with today's prank phone call. Nephew, what you got for us?
1: I got it coming, but first I got to ask my uncle something. Did you have to wear that gown that's open in the back? I'm just curious. Did you have to wear that?
0: Oh, yeah, okay. Ain't no problem. I had that. I had a little one on too. I couldn't close it in the back, and I had to go pee one time.
5: Okay.
0: I was just heading down the hallway best I could, you know.
1: me and Junior got these gowns at home. I'm just saying.
0: Had them little socks on it.
3: And the socks with the grip on the bottom?
0: Yeah.
5: Yeah, I like those.
0: They had some yellow ones, though. I had on some flower. I had some yellow ones on. Then my little gown only had one string on one side, so I couldn't tie it.
1: you just flowing.
5: It was just out there.
0: No, I wasn't flowing. I just looped it around, you know. You know how a cowboy pull his horse up to the post and just wrap it on the post and out in the saloon? I just wrapped it on myself and went on down the hallway.
5: Going down the hall for you had a restroom in your room. Where were you going?
0: Yeah, but I had finished and I was under that medication and I didn't know. I got up without asking nobody and just headed up the hallway. You should have seen them people trying to come get me. Mr. Harvey.
5: Yeah, because of the visual.
0: Mr. Harvey. Huh?
1: That gown ain't no joke, man. All right, I got it for you. This right here is your lights.
0: Man, hold up, Tommy. Tommy, okay. This black nurse said, "Mr. Harvey, if you don't get your..."
5: Well, you thank God for black nurses.
0: That black nurse came to me and got me and said, "Mr. Harvey, you get your..."
1: Black nurses don't play. I ain't gonna lie.
5: They
1: don't.
5: They do not. And we love them all, don't
6: we? Yes, we do.
1: I love them. But they would listen, a hospital is not a place where you're gonna get some rest. It's not gonna happen. They keep coming
5: out. It's not a hotel.
1: No.
5: It's not.
1: Come on, let's go, Mr. Miles. We gotta walk today. Let's go. Yeah. Let's go.
5: Or they're taking your blood or they're doing something.
3: Oh, yeah. They come in at 3 o'clock in the morning and get the blood. I said, didn't I just give y'all some? Yeah. Finna get some more.
1: Yeah. All right, the prank of the day here is your lights are on. Your lights are on. Let's go, cat dog.
7: Hello?
8: Hello, I'm trying to reach a...
7: Who's calling?
8: They call me Pepper. I live, I think I actually live in an apartment behind you. I think my apartments are up against each other. Are you in unit...
7: Who want to know?
8: Actually, I want to know. I'm calling you. I got a little bit of a problem. I actually live in which is the apartment our apartments are back to back with each other. And I don't mean no harm, man, but you are though, right?
7: Yes.
8: Okay. And here's what's going on. It took me a long time to try to figure this out. But when you come home in the evening and you turn your lights on, my oven and stove come on. And I'm talking about every aisle on my stove is on and burning hot.
7: How do you know that's because when I turn my lights on?
8: I done figured it out. It just seemed like every time, I hear you when you close your door, and I every evening I'm like, why is my oven and my stove coming on? And I'm talking about my whole kitchen just 100 degrees in there behind the stove being on like that.
7: Okay, did you call maintenance?
8: from my understanding, I'm on the list, and they're not going to get to me for a couple of days now. So I'm asking you, Ms., if you don't mind, to not have your lights on until they come get this fixed.
7: Okay, so you asking me not to turn on my lights for 3 or 4 days and, you know, to sit in the dark.
8: Well, I'm just saying, it's only going to be for a couple of days. I know it's a little bit of an inconvenience, but, I mean, I can't be over here in the house, you know, about to burn down.
7: Are you listening to what you're saying? You're asking me to sit in the dark. You know, I got a baby. I can't sit in the dark.
8: Okay. I mean, do y'all have any candles or something y'all can work with or something like that?
7: I have to give my baby food, milk. I mean, really, you want me to sit in the dark and you don't want me to turn anything on? You know, I got to feed my baby.
8: I understand, and much respect to you and your child. Much respect. But what I'm trying to explain to you is, I mean, we have to look at the big hazard here. The bigger hazard is that I'm over here with fire on.
7: Okay,
8: you know?
7: First of all, where are you getting this weed from? How am I involved in your situation? I have
8: because
7: nothing to
8: do with
7: what's going on in your house.
8: Your lights is patched in some kind of way to my oven and stove.
7: Okay, but I don't have anything to do with that. You know, you need to call management have anything to do with that. And I want to know, how do you know when I get home and turn on my lights? I mean, like, are you looking in my window or something? Are you a peeping Tom? Do I need to call 911?
8: You don't need to call nobody on me. Now, what we need to do is get somebody over here and fix this oven and this stove. That's what we got to get done. But until then, right now, you can't turn them lights on.
7: Oh, I'm turning on my lights. I know you ain't trying to regulate what I do in my house.
8: Listen, I'm going to tell you just like this here. I'm going to need you to keep them lights off until maintenance get over here in 2 days. Now, if I see this stove come on and all these eyes on this stove come on, then I'm going to come back over there and we're going to have to rectify the problem. But I cannot have this coming on.
7: So you threatening me now?
8: I'm not. No, I'm not. No, I am not. I'm telling you not to turn the lights on. That's what I'm asking you to do.
7: Well, I can't sit in the dark, and I'm going to turn on my light. So, you know, you're going to have to deal with it.
8: No, I'm not going to deal with it. You're going to have to actually turn the lights off. Now, I understand. Do you have somewhere you can go stay?
7: Oh, me? Do you have somewhere you can go stay? I'm not leaving my house. I don't have a problem. You're the one with the problem.
8: I'm not going to leave here, and then you turn it on, and then
7: come over here and knock on my door, you think you see fire in your stove. You're going to see some fire. I can show you some fire.
8: Okay, listen. I'm trying to work with you as calmly as I can, okay?
7: You're not trying to work with me calmly.
8: Okay.
7: The only thing you're doing right now is you're trying to tell me what to do and run my household.
8: Okay, if you're not going to work with me, then this is what I'm going to do. Because I already found out where the breaker is. I just go and just turn all the power off. So you don't have your power on at all.
7: Wait a minute. What the No, you can't turn my breaker off. Are you crazy?
8: I got to do what I got to do. I can't start no fire around here.
7: How did you get my phone number anyway? I mean, how you know my name, my number, all that You know what? My about to come home, and he going to put the foot up your I don't care if he puts your in the oven, and we set your on fire. What the you talking about? You going to turn the breaker off.
8: I'm trying to sit over here and prevent a fire for the whole complex, and you up in there trying to commit. This is like arson for you to turn that on.
7: I don't give a You already got a problem, so I'm just going to add fuel to the fire. You call me. And again, I want to know how you got my number.
8: Look, I'm not going to sit here and go on this little small talk.
7: I mean, this
8: is the problem is that we got a problem with your switch. When you turn it on, my
7: phone
8: comes on
7: you got
8: and all the aisles on the stove
7: you
8: come
7: got
8: on.
7: The problem, and it's about to be a bigger problem when my man come over there and put a foot up your I don't know who the you think you with, but it's about to be on.
8: You don't call the wrong
7: I don't know how you got my number, but you called the wrong today.
8: Okay, fine. I got one more thing else I need to say to you. Is you listening?
7: You got to say, because I'm tired of listening to you.
8: Are you listening?
7: You ain't said, I want to hear today. You calling me with all this.
8: Here it is. This is Nephew Tommy from the Steve Harvey Morning Show. You just got pranked by your husband.
7: Wait a minute. Hold up. This is who?
8: This is Nephew Tommy from the Steve Harvey Morning Show. Your husband got me to prank phone call you.
7: Are you serious? Is this for real? I don't believe this. Man, I can't believe this.
8: You all right?
7: I know. I was ready to put a foot up in somebody's. I don't believe I just got pumped like this.
8: Okay, I got to ask you one more thing. What is the baddest, I'm talking about the baddest radio show in the land?
7: The Steve Harvey Morning Show. You got it.
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0: 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We could be reading your letter live on the air, just like we're going to read this one right here, right now. And you never know, it could be yours.
1: It could be yours. Buckle up and hold on tight. We got it for you. Here it is. Strawberry letter.
0: All right, nephew. Thank you. Subject: my husband is my only hobby. Dear Stephen Shirley, I've been married for 23 years, and my husband and I used to do everything together. Then we went to an overnight church retreat with other couples, and the men were talking about how they enjoy time away from their wives, and they said the wives should enjoy being away from them too. Welp, my husband took that to heart, and now he's in all kinds of groups at the church, and he started hunting again. He hunted a lot when we first met, and recently he said he wants to get back into it because it's very peaceful. To me, it's an excuse to be away overnight at a hunting camp with his friends. I find it hard to let go of him and fill my spare time when he's gone. I don't have many friends, and I have a lot in common with. All the ladies I have known for years are still raising their children, so they're focused on their families. I tried to take a pottery class at the community college and hated it. I took up tennis lessons and sprained my ankle. I tried to knit and do needlepoint, but that was boring. I've got to be the only person in the world without a hobby. My only hobby has been my husband for half of my life. I try to act supportive and excited for him when he's got something planned, but I hate to see him leave me. I read a passage about loving myself and putting myself first. That's not a problem. I've always prioritized myself, and I stay cute and jazzy for my husband. I'm concerned that I'm not enough for him now, and deep down, I feel like he's taking up hobbies to get time away from me. What if my intuition is right? Should I tell him how I feel? Well, there's never anything wrong with telling someone, especially your husband, how you feel, because your feelings are valid and you matter, okay? Period. So talk to him. Yes, he is your husband. You should be able to talk to him. But I'm going to tell you now, after 23 years of being up under each other every day, like you say, you did everything together, he's obviously taking the break that he didn't even know he needed. And sometimes space is really good for a marriage. You got to look at it in a different way. It gives the husband and the wife a chance to miss each other and then get some quality time for themselves. They can have some me time. You obviously aren't there yet. You're not looking at it like that. But I say this, if you don't find yourself something to do, something that you like to do, you're going to be pretty lonely. Until you figure some things out. I say keep looking at different hobbies and stuff. You'll find something. There's got to be something out there that you like. Plus, it's time for you to make him miss you for a change instead of you just doing all the missing. Steve?
2: This is a letter that's really easy. Because at the end of the letter,

0: She says, I feel like he's taking up hobbies to get time away from me. What if my intuition is right? Keyword, all ladies have it. It's called intuition. Is it right? It usually is 100% of the time. I mean, God gave you all this wonderful gift. Why not use it? Intuition works. How many times in the relationship, ladies, when it was over, you said, I knew it. I knew it, I knew it, I knew it, because it was true. Now, you can deny it, but it's probably true. So I feel like he's taking up hobbies to get time away from me. What if my intuition is right? It is. He's trying to get away from you. But that ain't a bad thing. Let's go back to the top now. Let me show you why. You've been married for 23 years. Y'all used to do everything together. Then y'all went to one overnight church retreat with some other couples, and the men were talking about how they enjoyed time away from their wives, and they said that the wives should enjoy being away from them too. That's a true statement. Everybody needs me time. Everybody. Now, there may be some exceptions where married couples just love doing everything together, all up in each other's face. That's cool. I enjoy doing certain things with my wife, but not everything. You know, she's got some hobbies that she enjoys doing. My wife likes horses. I don't care nothing about no horse. You know, my wife, that's her thing. Go do that. I golf. Not good at it, but I golf. Ain't golfed in a while, but when I do, I like to go. Now, you done set up in here, and y'all did everything together. Now, he talking about taking up a hobby. Well, now he's in all kinds of groups at the church, and he started hunting again. Oh, hell yeah. Back out there in that blind, sitting up in that deer blind, sitting up in that duck blind, laying back in there, just all up in that tree stand and all this here, hiding behind them bushes, calling out them turkeys and all this here. Yeah. He hunted a lot when we first met, and recently says he wants to get back into it because it was very peaceful. Keyword, listen to what he says. I want to get back into it because it's very peaceful. The man is looking for some peace. Now, unless you're going to bring a bunch of animals in the house and let him shoot them in there.
1: She can't do that.
0: Probably best go and let the man go hunting.
1: All right,
0: buy
1: hang
0: a couple
1: on,
0: of deer and have them run through the living room. Pow!
1: Hang on. We'll have part two of your response coming up. Today's Strawberry Letter subject, my husband is my only hobby. We'll get back into it right after this.
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10: This is Ed Harl, author of The Kindness Revolution. 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And number two, it's all small stuff. 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It's an option. It's strictly up to you. This is Ed Harl, and you can learn more about the Kindness Revolution by joining us at thekindnessrevolution.net.
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1: All right, come on, Steve. Let's recap today's strawberry letter. The subject is, my husband is my only hobby.
2: Yeah, well, your husband, you and your husband went to this one couple's retreat at the church one night. The men was in a group talking, and the men said, man, how much they enjoy spending time away from their wives, and the wives should enjoy spending time away from them too. Your husband took that to heart, and now you're 23 years of being together and wanting to do and doing everything together. He now then got in all types of groups with the fellas. They probably got a cigar club. They got a, they got card night, they got golfing, and they got hunting. He done signed up for all of it. And when y'all first met, he used to go hunting a lot, but then he stopped. Well, now he want to go again. And you know what he said he wants to go back hunting? Because he gets back into it because it's very peaceful. Then you said, to me, it's an excuse to be away overnight at a hunting camp with his friends. Exactly. Now, that ain't intuition. That's a fact. We're going to go overnight to a hunting lodge with our friends. That's a fact. I find it hard to let go of him and fill my spare time when he was gone. Find something to do. I don't have many friends. I have a common with. Well, how are your friends? How you got friends and you ain't got nothing in common with them? Why you pick friends? All my friends, I got something in common with them. Now, I got some friends that I could do certain things with that I can't do other things with. I got some boys that I can go fishing with. I got some boys that I can smoke cigars with, laugh, talk trash with. I can't bring some of them to Family Feud. Because I know how they are. And they're going to say something to somebody. Now, all that's at jeopardy. I just. Mm-hmm. But my friends, I got stuff in common with. Then you said, now here what you messed up. The stuff you're trying to get interested in, don't nobody want to do it. I tried to take a pottery class at the community college. Don't nobody want to do that. Make no pottery. Last time you've been excited. When last time you heard somebody say, girl, I can't wait to go down here and make these pots. That way, I don't know why you thought that. Then I took up tennis lessons and sprained my ankle. You ain't in that kind of shape. I'm not saying you out of shape or nothing, but you can't run and stop all of a sudden. Because now your weight going to keep going, and now your ankle right there in the float. That's how you sprain your ankle. I tried to knit and do needlepoint, but it was boring. Who? Who? Who go to knit and needlepoint? Who? You got to pick something else, you know? I got to be the only person in the world without a hobby. My only hobby has been my husband for half of my life. I try to act supportive and excited when he got something planned, but I hate to see him leave me. I read a passage about loving myself and putting myself first. That's not a problem. I've always prioritized myself. I stay cute. That ain't what it said. The passage said about loving yourself and putting yourself first. It ain't say nothing about you dressing up, getting jazzy for your husband. Because you just said you ain't getting jazzy for you. You getting jazzy for your husband. You got to put, what you got to do something for you. I'm concerned that I'm not enough for him now, deep and down. I feel like he's taking up hobbies to get time away from me. Should I tell him how I feel? You can go in there and tell him how I feel, but now you got to be ready for how he feel too. Mm-hmm. 23 years, same person, everything. He tired, but he a good man. So he been in there. Y'all ain't got no problems. He ain't cheating on you, nothing like that. He want to go hunting. Hard to cheat and hunt. It's hard to hard to get another girl up on a deer stand. It's hard to get another girl out there in that cold in the bushes waiting on a turkey to come by. That is hard. Hunting is not a cheating sport.
1: No, not hunting. Who knew?
2: It's hard to be up in that deer stand. It's hard. It ain't cold. It's cold. Ain't no heat up there, you know. You know, fine shot. Boom, boom, shotgun trying to shoot some geese and stuff. Jumping up out of basket over the water. Setting out decoys. Watching the dog run out there and bring the little dead duck back in his mouth. That ain't sexy.
1: No.
2: So, yeah, lady, he's trying to get up with you. Now, let me think of a couple hobbies you can take up. Because right now, like, I know one that'll get your mind off everything right away.
1: What?
2: You ought to pick up drinking. Because then you ain't
1: drinking.
2: Got to care about nothing. Yeah. Yeah, get with Monica. Monica turn you on to Tito's and everything. Y'all sit up and get full. You won't even know he gone.
1: I don't think you should encourage her to drink, Steve.
2: Well, everything else she's picking ain't working.
1: Yeah. The needlepoint, all that stuff, no.
2: Needlepoint and pottery.
1: Take a Pilates class. I mean, just, I don't know. Thank you. Post your comments on today's Strawberry Letter at Steve Harvey FM on Instagram and Facebook. 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

0: 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This is from Jalen on Steve Harvey FM. Jalen says, my roommate got a dog and I like dogs, but he doesn't take care of it. I walk, feed, and take care of the dog. The dog isn't trained, so he is constantly chewing up and destroying things. The dog's name is Brown because my roommate is from Cleveland. I think Brown the dog should go to the pound. I've tried to talk to my roommate about it, but he just says Brown is cool and he isn't going anywhere. What
1: well,
0: you
1: take
0: think?
1: The pound is good because that's what the Cleveland Browns had. We had a dog pound.
0: Yeah, okay.
1: So we started the dog pound back in the 80s, man. That was we started the dog pound back in the day. And so I think a Brown would work out just fine at the dog pound.
0: Yeah. How do you have a dog and don't take care of it? But you don't want it to go to the pound. Yeah.
2: Yeah. Find another home for the
1: dog. You name your dog after the Cleveland Browns, you got to know this dog ain't finna be nothing. You got to know that.
0: All right, we have time for another one. This is PJ on Steve Harvey FM. PJ writes, divorcing my ex was one of the best decisions I've ever made. Woo-hoo! He made my life miserable, was terrible with money, and left me dealing with the consequences of his bad money and credit decisions. After 3 years, I'm still trying to dig myself out while he's remarried with a new house, taking vacations, and just living his best life. I don't want him back, but I'd be lying if I said I wasn't bitter. So how do I stop caring that someone who treated me terribly seems to have gotten a happy ending while I'm still dealing with the consequences?
1: I don't understand. You can't have it both ways, ma'am. You just told us that divorcing your ex was the best thing that ever happened to you. Mm-hmm. That's your words.
0: Yeah.
1: And then you turn around and you mad because he done moved on. The joy is in that you don't have him anymore. Mm-hmm. That's the joy. So but I don't understand.
0: Because she can't get past the fact that he left her with all the bills, the bad credit, and all of that.
3: And he's living his best life now.
0: And he's living great. He's going on vacations, doing all of that. And, you know, she's stuck with all of this.
1: Yeah, okay. Let's go back to what you said. Mm-hmm. Divorcing him was the best thing that's ever happened to you. There's your focus. Mm-hmm. See, there is no growth without cost.
0: Right.
1: Every time you grow, you have to pay. And once again, you just learned a valuable lesson. And the best lesson you'll ever have is the one you bought.
0: Mm-hmm. That's what my mother used to always say.
1: Ain't no lesson like a bought lesson.
2: Like a bought lesson. Mm-hmm. Yeah.
1: And now you paying for that one. And now you know. But it's okay. Because it's the best thing that's ever happened to you. So stop beating yourself up over the past, being bitter. Let him go on with his life. And I'm gonna tell you what, let me tell you something. His life ain't all that great.
0: Right. Yeah.
1: Do you know there's consequences, man, when you do something to other people? Lord Jesus, listen to me.
3: His bad habits going to show up over there anyway. Sooner or later, his bad habits going to show up.
2: Yeah. He's not going to change, right? Mm-hmm.
0: Yeah.
3: He's going to mess up her money too.
0: And trouble doesn't last always. One day she'll come out of this and she'll be happy. But like you say, Steve, start, you know, being happy now and remembering that you're not with him. She says she doesn't want him back.
1: Well, and the stuff that's on your credit report, since he ran up all the bills, ain't it on his credit report too? And you don't know how he paying for all the vacations he going on. Probably putting that on credit too.
0: Yeah. And how
1: like Tommy
0: know?
1: Just said, he ain't gonna, it's going to go the same way over there. Now, if he ain't changed, he finna do the same thing over there.
0: Right. Yeah. And just let him go. Yeah. All right. Thank you. We'll have more of the Steve Harvey Morning Show coming up right after this.
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0: 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Well, the price of watching the NFL continues to go up, guys. If you don't have a digital antenna to watch the games on CBS, Fox, and NBC for free, it'll cost $484 for the entire season. That includes getting YouTube TV sports plan rate, Amazon Prime Video, Netflix, and Peacock. So here's a question. How much is too much for you guys to watch football this season?
1: Oh, no,
0: you
1: know, I got to listen to the radio, football. I'm not finna do this here.
2: Okay, but let me ask you something. If you got Netflix, you get to watch the games, right?
3: Mm-hmm. Yeah. Mm-hmm. Yeah.
2: If you got Paramount, you get to watch the games and UFC.
1: I got that.
3: Yeah, yeah.
2: If you got YouTube, you get to watch the games on YouTube.
3: YouTube TV. Mm-hmm.
2: YouTube. Yeah. So now it ain't the cost ain't just for football.
3: NFL Sunday,
0: but it's a lot though.
3: It is a lot. I've actually wrote the NFL and asked them could they put a few games on Tubi. I mean, I would like to see that.
0: Tubi.
3: They need to go on over there because Tubi needs some great content. I think the NFL game would really help.
0: Tubi is free. Junior genius.
3: Yeah. Because what we keep paying all this money for, you know, it's a lot, you know.
0: Uh-huh.
4: It's a lot of streaming platforms. Huh?
0: Yeah.
3: Tubi, just listen.
0: All right, thank you. Coming up next, we'll play a round of Would You Rather right after this.
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1: You know, men are really, really not nurturing is not really what we do.
2: That's not what you do.
1: Now, he looking at a week of you need a bath. You ain't walking. Now, you want some more soup.
3: You
1: the game on. You all in here. You
3: the
1: know.
3: Game is on. What that got to do?
1: You he need took to be the washed. You
2: in
1: know.
2: Sickness and in health. He took that.
4: Yo, I got to get you to that bathroom. We got a problem.
3: What is the problem?
2: You guys are such babies. What?
1: Yeah. What? And if you start before I get out that door, I don't need to be in here for this. Hey, wait, baby. Whoa, wait a minute. Oh, God damn. I took too long getting you in here?
3: I wasn't expecting that one. You are so stupid.
1: You have got to wait. You have got to wait till I get out here. Did I take too long getting you in here? Baby, as soon as I set you down, you just started. I gotta get out this door. It is more than Steve Harvey.

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1: It's time now for a round of Would You Rather. Would you rather wear boots that are slightly too tight or a flannel shirt that's too itchy? Hey, for my feet to
2: man, hurt. Them boots, I can't take that.
1: Yeah.
3: And a flannel shirt.
1: Yeah. If your feet hurt, everything hurts. Yeah.
2: Okay. Them tight boots, though, I can't do nothing to them.
1: Steve?
4: Yeah, I had to boots go. I got experience with that shirt thing. It's not that I wore a lot of flannel shirts that was itchy. It's just when we was young. You know, we had the Red Cross used to pass out blankets in the winter to poor people in the hood. And so... Mm-hmm.
1: And they were flannel and itchy.
4: You ever slept on the Red Cross blanket?
1: No, I can't say that I have.
3: What you said then.
4: Lord God Almighty.
1: All right. Would you rather be a coach in the NFL or in the NBA?
3: I'm going to say
4: oh,
3: NBA.
4: Yeah, the NBA.
3: Yeah.
4: Yeah, all their games really? Inside. Yeah.
3: Oh, way easier good point. For me.
1: Mm-hmm.
3: Yeah.
1: If you could coach the Cleveland Browns, you would still pick the NBA?
4: I don't want to coach the Browns.
1: But that's your team. Maybe you could help them. When?
4: If I was the coach, number one, Shakur would be starting.
1: Uh-huh. Okay.
4: Shakur is the boxer. Yeah. He'll be starting. Or the fighter, Shakur will be starting. Either one.
1: All right. Would you rather shave your head bald or let it just keep growing?
3: B. Ain't no problem.
4: B what?
2: Keep growing?
3: B said let it keep growing. Yeah.
1: Let it keep growing.
4: Yeah. Well, let it keep growing. No. But you would do you know that yours done quit growing.
5: I'm sorry.
4: I'm trying to figure out if you're talking about something. Do you understand what receding means?
2: To pull
1: Junior,
2: back.
1: I'm so sorry. I apologize
5: not,
1: for that.
5: That's not nice. I apologize.
4: No,
3: choice. It was a choice.
1: Yeah.
4: What was the choice?
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1: 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Here we are, guys, our last break of the day. We want to say thank you, as we always do, to our audience. Steve Harvey is back. And Steve, you got it. Close us out. What you got for us?
2: Yeah, you know,
1: listen, we missed you.
2: My closing remarks today is just about, really about just my own life experience and how it can relate to other people. That's always been my strong suit. I've always been willing to open up and share my life experience in hope that somebody could hear it and it could save you a couple of things. But I just want to talk about, you know, man, for me to be here today is by the grace of God. For me to be in the position I'm in today is by God's grace and favor. I'm fully aware of it. I'm fully aware of it more and more. Every day I get to wake up, I realize more and more it's really him. It's really, really him. And you know, man, I've gone through so much this year right here. You know, my wife lost her dad. That was tough, man. That was a rough one, man, because she was such a daddy's girl, you know. And then, you know, she lost her dog. I didn't know how deep the dog thing was, but that got deep. That ran all through the family and everything, you know. And I had to muster some things in myself to help with the dog, because I wanted it to be over with it way quicker than it was. I didn't understand this lingering about this dog. This is going downhill, but this has been a year for me, man. And then I had some health challenges come along, man, and everything. And I've had some major setbacks in some things that I was informed of back in August. And you know what's amazing, man? I keep showing up. I keep coming through. And it's just God, man. It's just the God in me. It ain't me. I'm tough. I'm not a quitter. I give myself that. But sometimes that ain't enough, man. You need God's favor in your life, man. You need God's mercy in your life. You need God's grace in your life. I don't care how tough you are. You need some God to go with that. Tough. Just being tough and a hard worker, that ain't enough. That ain't enough. Just being a believer in God, that ain't enough. You can't just, I'm a person of faith, that's all I need. Well, faith without works is dead. And work without faith is nothing. So, man, I'm just a combination of all kinds of things today. And I'm just here to encourage everybody, man, and let you know, man, that God truly, truly is the one thing that you can count on. I mean, you know, when you hear people say he's a very present help in the time of trouble, do you know how factual that is? Do you know that no matter what happens to you, no matter what, the one person that will never leave you and will be ever present anytime, day or night, is God. I got a great spouse, man. But sometimes she ain't available. You know what I mean? I mean, sometimes she sleep. Sometimes she out of town. Sometimes she got her own set of stuff. But the one entity that is always present in your life, if you allow him to be, and that's God Almighty. That is God Almighty, man. And I can't tell you, he is truly a very present help in the time of trouble. You can call on God anytime, man. Anytime. And I'm imploring you to get that relationship together. And I ain't saying you got to go to church. I ain't got to say you got to have this faith. I ain't telling you how to do it. But I'm telling you, you do got to talk to God. You need to hurry up and fix that. Because this thing called life is hard. And life just be lifing, man. Life just keeps on, ready or not. Ready? Your turn. You shouldn't be going, wait. No. Your turn. And go. You ever just woke up some morning and life went, ready, set, go. You ain't had coffee. You ain't took your shower. You ain't brushed your teeth. You ain't said your morning meditation. Nothing. You ever woke up and life just said, hey, what? Ready, set, go. You ever been wanting to have your morning meditation and sat down and then a phone call came in and disrupted all your peace? You ever had that happen? You ever had your day planned out that you were going to do it this way or that way, and then one set of circumstances comes up and disrupts that whole plan? Well, I tell you what, when stuff like that happens, you know what you need? You need God, man. You need God to center you, to balance you, to get you back in focus, man. I was going through it this morning before I came on the radio, man. I got a series of phone calls I didn't want before I went to bed last night. I just got a series of them. People with all types of problems making it my problem and all this here. So it caused me not to sleep really well. I had to get up this morning, man. I said, hey, I got to talk to God about this here. And you know what I did? I took it to him. You know what he did? He just calmed my spirit. He said, I got you. He told me this morning, he said, Steve, have I ever left you? And one more thing, Steve, have I ever been too late? I said, no. He said, well, cool. Be still and know that I am God. And that cooled me right on out, man. All right. Y'all have a great day today. Talk to God. He can cool you right on out. All right. Y'all stay in peace, man.

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5: 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AAA is usually seen in male smokers over the age of 60. 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
0: Of Game Time Sports Talk. Will it be a September to remember or one to forget?
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0: While the Mariners came into the season with high expectations but low results.
1: 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Another unpredictable season is ready to roll.
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